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8: 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Chad Wright joined by Robert Wright here on the broadcast at George Wythe High School against Virginia High Bearcats. Coming into the closing minutes of halftime, Score is 12-0 Bearcats. We get

0: breakdown of the first half here in a second. But first, I want to thank our sponsors for being able to bring y'all for tonight, Thursday Night Lights, for this high school football season. Hodges Body Shop, Citizens Internet, Food City, Hitachi Energy, and Bland and Atkins, Whitfield Community College, New Direct Chrysler, Dodge Jeep Ram in Whitfield, Bank of Rural Retreat, which is offering special CDs, certificate of deposits with great rates going on right now. Holston Health and Mead Tractor in Whitfield. Like we mentioned, score 12-0 Bearcats on top. All of their points came in at about, what would you say, the last 5 minutes of the first half, roughly?
1: Yeah, about that, yeah, 4 or 5 minutes.
0: And really, if you were just now joining us, you missed first quarter defensive standout. Just defenses were amazing in the first quarter. And like we were talking about, the both offenses and both defenses, it was pretty much mirror plays and mirror of each other. One team would get a big play, then they would lose. Next 3-4 plays would be losses.
1: It was a definite tick for tack, you know. Mm-hmm. I mean, 3 yards, 3 yards, 4 yards, 4 yards, 5 yards, 10 yards, you know. I mean, it was back and forth, except so the game changer at this point is that one big play that,
0: which was the interception from Smith.
1: Yep. And then you know, it's gonna lead to points. And then they had that drive that started on in their own territory, and they went down there and didn't make it look easy, but a couple good plays, passes, you know, mm-hmm. runs up the middle, things like that. And here we are, 12-0.
0: Now, unfortunately, Isaac Smith had the pick, a rare underthrow from Smith. Normally always used to seeing him throw way over people with his arm strength on the pass intended to Skyler McBride. McBride had him beat by at least 3-4 yards. He had the DB beat easily.
1: Yep. He just needed, like I said, he tried – like I say, he tried to finesse it, but he tried to place it instead mm-hmm. of just throwing it and letting the wide receiver go get it. And if he would have just thrown it, we're looking at probably a 7-6 game or 8-6 or something. You know, different game.
0: As we mentioned, he got picked, huge return, and it set up the Bearcat offense pretty much in the red zone right away, and they ended up capitalizing. Now, interestingly, both times on the 2-point conversions for the Bearcats, both holdings. And both times, Maroon's defense stopped them.
1: Yeah.
0: Pretty much right at the line of scrimmage. Maroon's defense has done a good job of holding them, but you're starting to see what we talked about in the pregame. This Bearcat offense's speed is starting

0: line of scrimmage. Maroon's defense has done a good job of holding them, but you're starting to see what we talked about in the pregame. This Bearcat offense's speed is starting to come out and come into factor here, particularly Wellington, and then the bruising backs that they got too. It's starting to show their force in there.
1: Yeah, their whole team's fast. Mm-hmm. You know, so I mean, it's not just the offense is fast and the defense is okay. I mean, and the running backs. I'm not trying to imply that they're slow, but they're hard to bring down.
0: They're the power backs,
1: right? So once they get rolling, you know, that's a daunting task to take someone down that's probably got 50 pounds on you.
0: I would agree with that too.
1: You know, so right now you got the Maroons coming out of their halftime space and. You know, probably have a couple minutes of field warm-ups. Don't see Virginia come up there.
0: Yeah, they're
1: right
0: both
1: there.
0: Now coming out at the same time here. But also going back to the Bearcats, got to shout this out. On the second touchdown, unfortunately, the number on the roster isn't listed from Arbiter. They never put it on, so we can't get the young man credit. But a beautiful job and a beautiful ball from Wellington. Perfectly arched and everything. And a great job by the receiver to be able to high point the ball.
1: Oh, yeah.
0: And bring it in for that touchdown catch. That was a beauty.
1: Yep. That execution on that was flawless. You know, perfect pass, perfect rollout, kind of, you know, get away from the rush a little bit, throw it in the corner of the end zone. Wide receiver goes up and gets it, comes down with it, puts a TD on the board.
0: Yeah, let's see if this is going to make a factor, too. I want to point this out. You had number 67, looks like, for the Bearcats. Ran pretty much in front of the Maroons coaching staff where their warm-up line was and kind of pointed, and it looked like it was John a little bit. So maybe, who knows, maybe that wakes up George Whiff a little bit. But also, shout out for Maroon, too. Got to give this young man credit, this junior. Number two, Ryan Fowler, especially in that first quarter. Fowler was lights out in that first quarter. He was flying all over the field. Yeah. On defense, he was shooting the gaps and making huge tackle for losses. And then on offense, you saw him get a jet sweep, and he absolutely leveled a DB on the truck.
1: Yeah, they need a little bit more like that. You know, get everybody with that kind of energy out here. You know, because like I said, the first half, I mean, it just had that slow,
0: methodical,
1: calculated, methodical, chugging along. And here we are, 4 minutes left in the first half, and boom, it opens up.
0: And that's what you were also alluding to, too. Whoever kind of got that first score was going to take the momentum and kind of open up the gates a little bit.
1: And that's what they did. That's what the Virginia High team did. And it's just, now, you know, they're going to take the opening kickoff. So, you know, you would really hope that George Wythe kind of holds them, gets the ball back in a quick manner, you know, three and out or something like that at the least, and then hopefully run down there and put some points on the board and kind of even this up a little bit, because I don't want to write them off or anything, but just the way the way this game has went, you get the feeling that if Virginia puts another touchdown up and puts it 18-0 and George Wythe doesn't, it's going to be an uphill climb for him to even this game up and pull ahead of them.
0: Yeah, so in the final minute here, getting ready to get their kick return and kickoff team set up. I want to thank Hodges Body Shop, Citizens Internet, Food City, Hitachi Energy, in Bland and Atkins, Whiffville Community College, New Direct Chrysler Dodge Jeep Ram here in Whiffville, Bank of Rural Retreat, which is offering special CDs with great rates right now, Holston Health, and Mead Tractor in Whiffville. If you're just now joining us here on 95.3 WXBX, 12-0 here. About the final 30 seconds of halftime here. Maroons kicked first, so they're going to get the ball to start this second half. And they were moving the ball here. I mean, you had Isaac Smith, Kurion Logan, had a huge 40-plus yard connection on offense. See if they're able to get that going. The Maroons, their RPO game, for ones that aren't familiar with that run-pass option, was working wonders in the first quarter for them.
1: Yep.
0: Haven't really seen it in the second quarter. Let's see if they go back away from it.
1: Well, that's why I was saying, you know, I wasn't trying to be disparaging, but I'm sorry. I mean, at the end, the end of the second quarter, the Maroons offense kind of became a little vanilla. You know, I mean, in the first quarter, man, they were doing some passes and they were doing some RPOs. They're moving the ball, and I mean, they were looking sharp. But it just, I don't know.

0: I don't know what happened. It's hard to explain. All of a sudden, it was just like, okay, we're not going to do that no more. We're going to just, you know, sweep left, sweep right, run up the middle, and kick and punt the ball.
1: Let's see what they're going to change here.
0: You know.
1: So like we've seen,
0: so it looks
1: Bearcats
0: like,
1: slow to kind of get out.
0: Yep, George Whit is going to get the ball. So see if they can get some points on the board.
1: So back to Ethan return is number one, Skylar McBride, and number seven, Ethan Gates. Unfortunately, the Bearcats kicker hasn't been able to get it past the other side of the field's 40-yard line on a kick. So I don't think McBride and Gates is going to get much of a chance to return the ball here.
0: Yeah, they've been pretty much pooching it into the middle of the kick return team.
1: And to give them credit, there is a giant circle hole in the middle of the kick return. And a little squib kick here. They're going to get it at the 35. Fielded by Gallier and smartly slides. And the Maroons offense is going to take over here.
0: Yeah, the 36. Yep, 36. Or see where they spot this thing.
1: Yep, they spotted the 36. So they're going to start over here. First possession of the second half. See what the Maroons are going to be able to dial up from Coach Horner and his staff.
0: Let's go, GW. Let's get this up. Got to get this ball moving.
1: And like we mentioned earlier in the pregame, other games were moved up, but unfortunately, no scores have been posted yet, unfortunately, so we can't give you guys any updates there. Maroons offense in the pistol, and they're going to run it up the middle of Gallier, and stuffed right at the line of scrimmage. Good hard tackle there from number 30, Eli Osborne for the Bearcats.
0: Yeah, he got it for a one-yard gain, but well, actually maybe a half a yard. Not even.
1: Yeah, but either way, it's second and nine here. Now they move the ball up. 15 seconds on the play clock. Maroons break out the huddle. On back to their main formation is what I'll call it. This kind of gun, pistol, tight ends behind the tackles. Drop back pass here. Smith looks to the left, looks right, straight over the middle. A little bit behind his receiver intended for number nine. Kerryon Logan. Couldn't corral it. Incomplete. Makes it third and nine here.
0: Yeah, he kind of sort of, I'm not sure what he's seen. Yeah, I don't, maybe somebody was in his way. He couldn't really quite get it over him. But, yeah, he kind of short-cocked, side-cocked, you know, through it and, you know, didn't quite get it to where he wanted to go. So, but I still, you know, whether it's an incomplete pass or not, I like that play. I mean, that's what you're going to need. You know, I mean, you're going to need to start doing that. If not, then, you know.
1: So Maroon's going into the pistol here. Gallier, the running back. Bearcats smelling blood in the water. They're crouching up and run right up the middle here and stuffed by a pair of D tackles for the Bearcats. Gallier nowhere to go. Punt unit onto the field.
0: Yeah, O-line got to do better than that. I mean, there was four Virginia defensive linemen in the backfield before the handoff even happened.
1: So, you said multiple in contained too, and then you have the two leading charge with the tackles. And Brawley back deep to punt here. Fourth and 12.
0: But then again, you know, you're running up the middle.
1: Well, they went for the option and just, unfortunately, Smith didn't pull it back quick enough. Brawley, beautiful kick. And a beautiful Maroon roll down at the 20.
0: He put that down to the 20-yard line. That was an awesome
1: punt. He kicked it from about the 20 to the other 20. Brawley's got a leg on him, that's for sure.
0: Yeah, he does. Hey, that's what this team needs is something like that. Back Virginia up a little bit, you know, and let's get some cushion on the, you know, in the field.
1: Now let's see if this Bearcats, we've seen this in the last roughly minute in the first half. They went tempo and hurry up, and it worked fantastically for their offense. Maroons had a trouble keeping up and getting set. So let's see if they're eventually going to deploy that going back here. Twins left here. Tight end behind the right tackle, motioning. Halsey, a little jet touch pass here. Gets in another completion with this. High percentage throw, 5-yard pass gain on that play technically.
0: Yeah, we'll see if their tempo picks up a little bit. I think that the end of the first half, their tempo kind of was dictated by the fact that they had burnt all three of their timeouts to avoid 5-yard penalties for delay of games.
1: And two-thirds of them was preventing delay of games.
0: Yeah. So, but we'll see.
1: Twins left here. Wellington is in a hand. Oh, he's going to pull it on the option. Oh, what a cut from Wellington. And he's got green grass. One guy to beat. And a great job from the Maroons, number 7, Ethan Gates, to force Wellington out with contain. But, man, what a cut from Wellington. He planted and whoop.
0: Yeah, DB got to go pick something up off the turf out there because, you know, his shoes are still sitting there. But I'll tell you what, that was, I mean, perfectly executed play. And, like you said, a nice cut. You know, I mean, that was just. Chris Berman.
2: Whoop.
1: Mm-hmm. I can't do it like he does.
0: I don't think anybody can.
1: First and 10 here in Maroon territory. Touch pass. Completed to number 13, Isaiah Jones. And makes a man miss, unfortunately. 10-5 touchdown, Bearcats.
0: Yeah,
1: Second time they connected on that jet touch pass.
0: Yeah, and if you watched it, if you could watch the replay on this, I mean, he went through about 4 defensive players with arm tackles. Mm-hmm. You know, I mean, literally just putting the arm out. And I mean, and like we were talking about before in the halftime, you know, the way Virginia runners run,
1: they run strong.
0: Yeah, and they run straight. You know, so. Yeah, you're gonna have to do a little bit more than that because right now you know 18-0.
1: Yeah, they're gonna go for 2 here. They gone for 2 all night. Let's see if the Bearcat 2-point offense can finally not hold on an attempt. Their first 2 attempts they've had holds, and this time they're gonna connect 2-point conversion. Good, Jeremiah Daggs on the conversion. So score 20-0. And we're going to take a quick 30-second break on 95.3 WXBX. We'll be right back.
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1: 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After the almost had a recovery there on the squib attempt there for the Bearcats.
2: That was delivered onside, but it was straight. It wasn't a diagonal onside. It was a straight kick it right at the guy you're looking at. Kind of like the water boy moment, you know.
1: Yep.
2: I mean, just see who's got that look and kick it right at him. And good thing they came down with it. So George Wythe is going to take over a really good field position because of the failed onside kick. They got it to 45. So let's see if they can muster something up and get some points on the board.
1: So the
2: get
1: second,
2: themselves back in this.
1: Yeah, second offensive possession here in the second half for the Maroons coming up. Scores 20-0. 9:40 left in the third. Maroons. In gun, Twins, and again another run right up the middle here. Gallier this time gets a block from his line and able to finally get something going.
2: Yeah, that was all him, but I think that turned out okay.
1: About an 8-yard run on that attempt there.
2: Yeah, his ref was sitting at like 6 yards, and I'm like, there's no way that was a 6-yard run.
1: So Gallier was getting stuffed there for a little while. And finally was able to get one to...
2: You got
1: to
2: block.
1: Mm-hmm.
2: You know, I mean, like I always say, you don't have to block them for 6, 7, 8 seconds. Just 2 or 3 seconds. Get them out of the way. Let the play develop.
1: Twins right here in the motion. Brawley behind the left guard here. And again, another run right at the middle. And a huge hole from Gallier. This time makes a man miss at the 30. 20.
2: He's gone.
1: Another one miss. 10. 5. Touchdown, Maroons.
2: Nice. There you go.
1: Hit the lights.
2: That's what they needed.
1: Huge run from the Maroons, number 4, Caden Gallier, on a massive 42-yard touchdown run.
2: Yeah. Maroons going, hey, that guy on the radio got us counted out, which I don't. But, hey, let's show him something. And I like that. That was an awesome play right up the middle.
1: And great
2: and boy,
1: job.
2: The speed.
1: Yes. Normally, you see Gallier as

0: it's like that power back, but that time he busted out the speed. And shout out that O-line, the past two plays there had great, great blocking and two-point conversions. Good. Score 20-8. Maroons on the board.
1: One more of those and, you know, maybe even a turnover, you know.
0: It's back to a ball game.
1: That's right. But you got to, you know, the defense got it. It's not that they haven't been aggressive or anything like that, but the other players got to recognize, and I'm sure their coach did, and the coaches have already told them, you know, you get one or two guys on the tackle, and, you know, the whistle hasn't blown yet. The other three or four guys coming in, man, start stripping that ball. Start doing something.
0: Well, we also,
1: you know,
0: seen
1: that
0: too,
1: ball out.
0: That kind of started getting into ball watching a little bit. So I'm sure Coach Harner and them got on them in the halftime for that. Well, so back on kickoff here.
1: But you got to wonder. They made him pay for that onside kick, so now it makes you wonder, okay, are they going to kick it, this, you know, if they do get the ball back to kick it off again?
0: So, Kerryon Logan.
1: That plan didn't work.
0: Handling the kickoff duties here. Now they got a substitution switch coming on for the Maroons kickoff team here. So, we've seen against Fort, this little squib kick that Logan does works really well sometimes. This time a little too hard on it. And it's going to be returned a little bit for about a 15-ish yard return by number 9, Alexander Campbell, for the Bearcats. Still in his own territory, so Bearcats.

0: on, man.
1: I love it. I love it. And that's exactly what they need to do, start getting stuff like that, because that'll take the wind out of Virginia's sails and start getting the momentum on their side. Now it's up to the offense to do something with that turnover.
2: Just
1: a
2: muff handoff there from Daggs and Wellington here. Prime field position here for the Maroons. First and 10 at the 46.
1: Heads up defense right there. See a muffed handoff and jump on it. Don't try to pick it up, run with it.
2: Just land on it.
1: Just jump on it.
2: Maroons going here in twins left. Lined up on the hash mark closest to the Bearcats in the pistol. Gallier, the running back behind Smith. Handoff up the middle. Makes one man miss, but three Bearcats right behind the first guy. And it's a tackle for loss. Yeah, another one right up the middle. 8:30. That's the time left. Go ahead.
1: That's where, I mean, after a play like that, you're all emotional and, you know, all that. But that play up the middle, I don't like it. Go with the emotion and get that ball in the air, you know. I mean, you kind of go for the jugular, you know. I mean, that's the opportune time to just do something that throws them off, you know, because they're, you know.
2: Twins right here. Motioning Brawley behind the left guard. Gallier is going to get a handoff right up the middle again, and this time a two-yard loss. And student section not very happy after these two play calls.
1: I wouldn't be. I mean, they're two up-the-middle runs for losses of yards. I mean, you had the ball at the 46-yard line of Virginia's. Excellent momentum, a fumble recovery, everything, and you ran two plays and lost 3 yards.
3: He sides up 14-7 at the half.
2: Shout out Matt Carlos, just came in and gave us score update. Eastside beating Royal Retreat 14-7. They're in the half there. Back to our game here. Twins right. And an option play here. Smith directing traffic. Gets a block from Fowler. Huge block from Fowler. Trying to cut it back for Smith. But he's going to be forced out of bounds. But a great job from Smith to get a lot of that lost yardage back. Unfortunately, not enough for the first. Instead of making fourth down here, but kind of in no man's land, way too far for a field goal.
1: Yeah, it's only
2: but
1: like
2: too close
1: two.
2: For a punt. But like you said, it's only fourth and two here with 7:10 left in the third after Smith was forced out of bounds on his scramble option run.
1: See, that I like. You know, that's, you know, I mean, maybe they're doing that on purpose. Let's kind of draw
2: them in. Coming back in. Breaking the huddle. Twins left here. Bearcats getting set on D. Brawley behind the right guard. And they're going to run it right up the middle here with Gallier. And this is going to be extremely close. I don't know if he got it.
1: They're going to be a yard short.
2: They might want to measure this. They respotted that.
1: In a big.
2: Bearcats are coaching staff very unhappy on that. They're going to have the chains come out here. Yeah. Bearcat, we're on the other side from the Bearcats, and we see him from here.
1: Yeah, they're not happy.
2: He is.
1: Because it was a half yard away from where they put it, and the white hat came in and moved
2: repositioned it up.
1: I think he just gave him a first down. But with that move, not gave it to him, you know, because the run was there. We know it was
2: like
1: close.
2: We called it, it was very close of a run. After we get measurements here, first down, Maroons.
1: By about a football length.
2: Yeah.
1: Oof. All right. Well, keeps the offense on the field. Let's see what else they got in their bag of plays here. And you got to get some points on the board here.
2: Clutch run there. Four. Isaac Smith on third down to set that up.
1: And 6:49 left in the third quarter.
2: Great job there from Gallagher being able to convert and fall forward. He's going to come out for a little bit of a breather. Douglas Wells, the senior running back, is going to come in his place. Twins on the left here, motioning Brawley. And they're going to hand it off the middle to Wells, and he's going to pick up, still chugging along, he's going to pick up about two on the play.
1: He picked up brought two down. Or four of them on him.
2: Yeah, he did. Yeah, that was a hard run from Douglas Wells there.
1: But, yeah, I mean, maybe that's what that run up the middle was, with, you know, the let's kind of
2: bait him in and then bust it out.
1: Yep.
2: So 6:10 left in the third here, 28 still to score. Bearcats on top. 15 seconds left on the play clock here. Again, score update, shout out Matt Carlos for giving it to us. Eastside.

0: beating Royal Retreat 14-7, as they were one of the schools that moved up with the projected forecast tomorrow. Drop that pass here, Smith. Plenty of time. Throws it. Beautiful spiral. Up. And incomplete. Pass intended to Skylar McBride.
1: That was almost picked off.
0: Great coverage there from the DB.
1: But I like the play. Mm-hmm. You know, I mean,
0: stretched it out
1: for it. You know, I mean, play ball. You know, the conservative approach. I ain't gonna work in this game, not tonight. But I like the play. And the pass was there. It was just really good coverage.
0: Yeah, that was fantastic. We're trying to be able to get the number from him. Looks like number 8.
1: Hey, perfect pass,
0: Ryan.
1: Perfect pass, perfect route, perfect coverage.
0: Twins right here for the Maroons offense. Tight end Brawley behind the right tackle here. They're going to hand it off. Nope. They're going to option it here with Smith. Cuts it back. A little bit went east-west as he kind of had the wall right in front of him trying to find a lane.
1: You got to do good north on that and trust it and just fall forward for 2 more yards, not stop and go sideways.
0: So that's going to make it about a 4th and 4 to go.
1: That cost you at least 2 yards by doing that. But little things like that, you know, they learn and go, hey, next time I'm just going to fall for it.
0: So 5:15 coming up, 4th and 4, ball at the 30. Bearcats playing about a 3-3-5 look. 3 down D linemen. Now they're motioning in. They're going to have almost 5 guys on the line of scrimmage here. Smith hands off the middle to Gallier. Gallier, huge hole, first down Maroons, down at the 20.
1: Uh-oh.
0: And he is on the floor. Out. He's writhing in pain down there. And they're going to have training staff come out here. And he kind of had a little roll over him, or he's cramping. You've got.
1: Yeah, as much as he's ran tonight, I'm going to give him a mulligan for cramping up, because you know I don't like that. But well, I hope that's all it is.
0: Yeah, it looks like that's what it is.
1: They need him.
0: And yeah, Gallagher has had a huge night running the ball here for his Maroons offense here. And momentum kind of starting to go on the Maroons side now.
1: A little bit. But I'll tell you what, those cramps hurt. Those cramps hurt.
0: Well, I want to shout out our sponsors, Hodges Body Shop, Citizens Internet, Food City, Hitachi Energy, and Bland & Atkins, Whitfield Community College, New Direct, Chrysler, Dodge, Ram, and Whitfield, Bank of Rural Retreat, which is offering special CD certificate of deposits for your investment with great rates. 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Agents, score update from a little bit ago. Eastside beating Royal Retreat as of the update at the half. 14-7, Eastside on top. And with the projected forecast coming in, some of the schools decided to try to move the games up to Thursday night and not risk it tomorrow night. Tomorrow, Fort Chisel and Auburn are playing too. They're going to go to Reiner for that game. And out of the injury timeout, we're going to have 1st and 10 here at the 21. 4:56 left in the third here on 95.3 WXBX. Twins left here for the Maroons. Fowler in the slot. This is McBride out wide. Brawley in motion behind the right tackle. And they're going to hand it off here and stuffed at the line. 2 Bearcats blew that play up. Handed off to number 13. Ryan Wolf, by the way, got the handoff there. But he ended up losing 2 on the play, unfortunately. And like you said earlier, this Bearcat D.
1: Oh, they're fast.
0: They're quick.
1: Yep. But that one I would have liked them pull it back and run with it. You know, but.
0: So we'll see. Still in. Twins left here. 2nd and 12. And they're going to give it again to Fowler up the middle. And he's going to get about a yard or 2 back. They're going to send Douglas Wells in here.
1: That's going to be what, 3rd and 11, 3rd and 12?
0: Yep, 3rd and 12. They actually gave him no carry on that. So ball at the 23, 3:30 coming up left in the quarter. And you hear this Maroons crowd has gone silent now after those past couple plays.
1: Well, they're kind of on their edge because they feel what we feel, you know. I mean, man, we're right there, but it's not happening.
0: Twins right coming up here. McBride out wide, Fowler in the slot, Brawley, and they're going to run it.

0: with Wells on a stretch play and nowhere to go either. It just
1: I don't know why you keep running up the middle with no RPO, no just straight run up the middle, and I don't know.
0: They're going to send Kerryon Logan in here for number 23. Looks like Camden Kearns coming out. I apologize, folks. So 4th and 11 here. 2:30 left, 5 seconds on the play clock. In the pistol, receivers out wide, McBride and Logan, drop back pass, blitzer coming in on the right side, Smith able to make a man miss, tries to cut it, Jukes, nowhere to go, turnover on downs, Maroons, Bearcats take over. is the score here, after the Maroons fail to convert there. Bearcats are going to take over at the 22-yard line. Great job from Smith to be able to make that initial blitzer miss coming in from the right side, but just nowhere to go after that. So coming out on the turnover, twins right here for the Bearcats. Number 13, the slot receiver for the Bearcats, Isaiah Jones, has done damage. Wellington's going to roll out. Just a design QB run. Finds a lane. Fowler with the tackle. Called his name a lot here tonight. He's been all over the field, especially on the defensive side of the ball.
1: It sure has. And it has a respectable 4 or 5 yard gain on that. So like we always say, you get 4 or 5 yards on each carry, you'll take that all night long. Especially when you're up, 20-8. And you're just eating clock right now.
0: Mm-hmm.
1: And you get another first down, another first down, another first down, and
0: chip away.
1: That's right.
0: Again, still twins right here for the Bearcats, motioning Jones. And Wellington jukes in the backfield a bit. And he's going to get stuffed in the line of scrimmage. Great job from that left side of the D. Shiver leading the charge there. And he's going to get credited with the tackle there.
1: I think they may have given him a yard on that. So this is going to be about three and a half or so.
0: Yeah, ball's at the 29. They got to get to about the 32. A man out wide on the left side of the line of scrimmage for the Bearcats. Twins off to the right, closest to their sideline. They're on their side of the hash. And a handoff to number one, Jeremiah Daggs. And he's going to fall forward for the first down.
1: Yep, they're like we were talking about, they're just chugging along, run, get 3-4 yards. 3-4 yards, let's just keep on keeping on, and here they are, first down at their own 35, eating clock, and there's only 50 seconds left in the third quarter. So if they can hold on to this, which they're obviously going to, it's first down, going into the fourth quarter, and the way this drive's gone so far, you're looking at them eating up at least 3 or 4 minutes of this clock in the fourth quarter.
0: 35 seconds coming up here, motioning Jones, and then we got another flag on the Bearcats offense. False start, 5 yards back.
1: Yeah, looks like the motion guy took off just a little bit early.
0: Yeah, that'd be number 13, Isaiah Jones, on that one from the slot. Came into motion. Looked like they were going for that jet touch pass there where they just toss it up and he catches it. They've done a lot of damage with that play here tonight. 2 touchdowns off that one play alone.
1: Yeah, they have. But still, it's 1st and 15. Now they're at the 30. And the clock's just ticking. It's 20 seconds. Yeah, they're gonna have to call this play, but it'll finish out the third quarter.
0: Flips it to twins left here for the Bearcats offense. And they're going to head it off to Daggs. Has a huge lane on the right side. And great job by Cade Brawley dragging him down. And they're going to get that penalty yardage back. And then some, makes it about 2nd and 8. Going into the fourth quarter, folks, scores 20-8. Virginia High Bearcats on top against the Georgia Maroons. Stay tuned. We're going to take a quick break, and we'll be right back after about 30 seconds here on 95.3 WXBX for the conclusion of our game.
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0: Welcome back to George Love High School, folks. Start of the fourth quarter, 20-8. Second and eight for the Bearcats. Wellington's on a rollout left. Fowler, a little out wide. Wellington cuts it back, and he's going to pick up about a yard on the play. Score update also. Eastside, 28-7 against the Indians. Third and six coming up. Maroons desperately need a stop here on defense. 11:25 left in the game. Jones motion. Hands it off on the jet sweep. Cuts it up the middle. Spins. Makes a man miss. Oh, and he got a ton of yardage back there. Brawley's going to bring him down. And it's going to be about a fourth and one here. Very manageable fourth down here for the Bearcats.
1: That was a good hard run. So, I mean, you got it up to
0: the 44? Fourth
1: and one. So, I mean, come on. The way they've been running, they should easily get this fourth one.
0: Twins left here. Wellington directing traffic, motioning his tight end number 14, Edward Harvey, in the pistol. Checks to the sideline. Gets the audible. 10 seconds on the play clock. Wellington backs up even more. Motioning Dags out, and they're just going to pooch kick this. Play very deep field position coming up here. Down at about the 14-yard line. So a little bit of a audible there as it is posted down there and play field position there.
1: Well, I mean, I get what they're trying to do because, I mean, you don't want to give them the ball at midfield, you know, with still 10 minutes left in the game because, I mean, you're nowhere near out of this game. So it's time to, you know, kick the defense up and stop the Virginia Heights from getting anywhere.
0: So a string of score updates for you folks here. Shout out Matt Carlos on this one. Grayson County beating Tazewell 20-13 in the third. Chilhowee dominating there is 50-0. Northwood dominating Eastmont 40-0. Lee dominating Richlands 33-0. And back to our game here, Twins right, and another handoff up the middle to Gallier, and he's able to fall forward for about a couple yards on the play. And we got a couple guys down here for injuries. The Bearcats going to bounce up, but Maroons is still down. Looks like Gallier, his helmet came off too. And another Maroon also down. Looks like he's cramping. We're going to take a step away real quick. It will be right back after a very quick word from our sponsors here on 95.3 WXBX.
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1: Game. 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Great to see number 4, Caden Gallier, able to walk off under his own power after the injury.
2: He'd been the workhorse for the Maroons tonight. On both sides of the ball.
1: So out of the injury timeout, it's going to be 2nd and 7. Ball on their own 17-yard line. 10:15 left in the game. Scores 20-8. If you're just joining us, Virginia High is on top. Maroon's going to set up twins left here. Shiver, the running back. Nice RPO here. They're able to connect. Brawley trying to get a man from McBride. First down, Maroons. Great job there on the RPO there from Smith and the rest of the Maroons offense.
2: And that was nice. You know, I mean, finally you get some chunked yards, you know, and get some air under the ball. Throw it out there. What I was saying, you know, a screen, something. You know, you just can't keep on doing this up the middle and two, up the middle and one. And, you know, come on.
1: Well, they got it to work that time with the RPO connection from Smith to Brawley. Twins right coming up here. Kearns the tight end on the left side, next to the left tackle. Brawley behind the right tackle. And a handoff up the middle here. They have a bit of a lane here for Shiver. He's able to get a nice, solid 5 yards on the play.
2: Yep, you got 9 minutes left in this game. And these plays are great, and they're working, but you got to get going. You got to hurry up, get up. You know, you can't be in the huddle too long. Let's get these plays in. Let's go.
1: Not a no huddle, but they got to go.
2: You've got to pace
1: up-tempo.
2: It up. You know, it serves two purposes. I mean, get you know, it's gonna put the defense on their heels.
1: Twins right here. And they're going to hand it up the middle to Shiver. Shiver jukes out. And he's going to pick up a first down for the Maroons.
2: He brings that to the other side of the 50. So they're going to spot this at the 49. Another really good run. And guess what? Wasn't up the middle.
1: Yeah, Shiver able to bounce that out, and a good job on the left side of the line, able to steal the edge and be able to get Shiver some room to run with it right there.
2: You know, I'm not against running up the middle, but when you keep doing it, it ain't working. Well, you know, you got to try something else.
1: 8:30 left in the game here. Low snap.
2: Like
1: able to recover. Smith, he's going to pull it on the option. He's got it. 30, 20, got one man to beat. 10, 5, touchdown, Maroons.
2: Well, I don't know if you noticed that, but number 9 on Virginia tried tripping him, but he thought twice about it.
1: Because I didn't see that part.
2: Oh, man. Yeah, I was watching because he was getting close, and he kind of kicked his foot out a little bit like he was, and he realized, yeah, I can't do that. If he would have tripped him, I think you would have heard me lose it on the radio because that was just dirty.
1: Yeah, that would have been dirty at that point. So huge touchdown run on the option play by Isaac Smith. A beautiful nearly 55-yard touchdown run. And Brawley's going to go for the PAT attempt here. Good snap, good hold. And
2: yes,
1: sneaks in.
2: Whew,
1: so
2: close.
1: Your score, 20-15. Maroons back in this. We're going to take a quick 30-second break. Be right back, folks. Stay tuned.
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1: Bounce kick underway, cleanly fielded though, and oh no, huge mistake there, and it's down to the 30, and brought down, great backside tackle there, and chase down front number 7, Ethan Gates, to prevent the touchdown kick return, but you get a touchdown from the Maroons, but unfortunately get a huge 30 plus yard kick return.
2: Yeah, they're going to start with extremely favorable field position at the, I believe, the 32, 33 yard line of the Maroons. So it's time for another turnover for the Maroons. Forced fumble, something, you know, some tackles for a loss, because you already know they're probably not going to put this in the air.
1: I mean,
2: they're going to run.
1: Wellington has been running it extremely well. In the Twins left here, first and 10 at the 32. Motioning, Zaya Jones. Wellington keeps it on the left side, run, keeps it, and he's brought down. He might have actually.
2: I think he dropped it and someone fell on it. I'm not quite
1: sure.
2: Yeah,
1: from my angle, I see what you see now on that one. He kind of was going forward, but then immediately jerked back.
2: Right. It looked like he dropped it or something. All right.
1: Second and about 3 yards to go for the first down for the Bearcats. Maroons desperately need a stop here. First down line is at about the 23. Bearcats creeping up to the line here. They're going to set up in Twins right.
2: They're not in a hurry. They're going to eat clock.
1: 5 seconds on the play clock, and they're going to call a timeout here. They're going to have 2 left in the half.
2: I guess that's the kind of their MO. You know, don't worry about it. You know, just to call a timeout, you know, we'll regroup. But 70-55 left in this game, 15-20. You know, Virginia High's on George Wythe 25-yard line, second and looks like 3. So kind of interesting what they come up with. But you know it's going to be a run.
1: Got to have a stop.
2: You know it's going to be a run. Now, whether it's going to be a, you know, end around or whatever, you know, that, you know, George Wythe's defense is just going to have to read it and stop it. Crash, you know, gap, something.
1: But on Fort Wellington, they've done this motion, the slot out to the left from right, or vice versa, and they've had Wellington just keep it on a QB run, and he's picked up almost 8 yards on average on that play.
2: Yeah.
1: And it's been a huge play for him on that one.
2: Well, that's been their bread and butter tonight with that play.
1: Yeah.
2: You know, and kind of, you know what I was saying, you know, I mean, we're going to keep doing it until you stop it, so you got to kind of figure it's going to be a similar play call right here.
1: So after the timeout, they're going to go into the pistol here. Twins right. Taking a second still. Hand off right up the middle. Dag, stiff arms, Shiver, stiff arms another. Spins, still chugging along, and Brawley just shoves him out of bounds.
2: He had enough of that. He gave him a little shoulder and put him on his backside. But still, first down, that, you know, eating clock, and they're at about the, no, not about. They're right at the 10-yard line.
1: So first and goal here for the Bearcats. Goal. Red zone defense got to stand up here for the Maroons. Twins right in the pistol. Wellington with the snap. Little wide. Able to corral it. Trips, stumbles. And a blown play. It's going to result in about a 2-yard loss for the Bearcats offense.
2: Well, that was a gift to Maroons on that one because that side was open.
1: Yeah, they went for that design QB run off the left side with Wellington. Fortunately, the snap, like we've seen, was a little wide. Wellington just barely able to corral it. Back to Trips right here. Going back to their pistol wing here. Now they're going to put the tight end up next to the left tackle. Handoff, left side. Stopped at the line of the scrimmage by the Maroons D.
2: Nice stop.
1: Maddox with the ball carrier, stopped by a pair of Maroons here with 7 to go in the game. 3rd and 12, ball at the 12. Bearcats cannot get a first down, so it's touchdown or bust on this drive.
2: And we haven't seen any field goal, anything come up.
1: From them, no.
2: Yeah, so we don't even know how their kicker, if they would even kick it.
1: Oh, they're going to go trips right here.

0: Ball's on the left hash, closest to their sideline. They're going to motion into the inside right tackle. They're going to have a timeout here for the Maroons. Their first of the second half with 6:34 left.
1: That's a good time. That's a good timeout. You know, let's see what they're planning. Let's see them line up. All right, we see it. Let's get our play in and hold them, because you're gonna have to hold them here and another one, because like I said, I mean, we haven't seen them try to kick a field goal.
0: They haven't
1: all
0: even
1: night,
0: gone a PAT attempt
1: no,
0: all night.
1: So I mean, you know, I'm not sure if, because from here,
0: to me about
1: 22, you're looking about a 30-yard field goal if they decide to kick it, which. It wouldn't put the game out of reach. The Maroons could actually get a touchdown and a two-point conversion and tie it up if they get a three-point.
0: I'm going to be honest. I think your math's a little off on that field goal attempt.
1: Well, it'd be 8. So it'd be 23
0: to
1: 15.
0: No. I'm talking about the distance.
1: Oh, well, I'm counting the you know, yeah. You got it's on the 10 or on the 12 plus the end zone, so that's 22.
0: Yeah.
1: And then plus the 9, 27 yards or so. It's about 29, 30 okay. yards. You know, but – you know, I don't know if they're going to kick a field goal. I guess it's going to all depend on what happens on this third down. Important for George Wythe to get some kind of loss play that's going to give him a loss.
0: Oh, here we go. Twins right, yards. 3rd and 12. They're motioning the left wide out. And we got a flag here.
1: Start.
0: Illegal motion. Bearcats.
1: Right. Backs them up 5 more yards. So
0: makes it 3rd and 17.
1: 17, yep.
0: So another gift here to the Maroons D. 6:33 left in the game.
1: Hey, you got to know. I mean, they know that they hold them here.
0: They're going for it.
1: I mean, this game's they're you know they can pull this out.
0: So going Twins right here again. Tight end next to the right tackle. Motion the left wide out. Jet touch pass. No, actually, no, face it. Wellington keeps a great job by the Maroons D.
1: They read that
0: to
1: all
0: stay
1: the way.
0: Disciplined. He got me on that pitch.
1: Now they read that all the way, so that was a no gain. So this is going to be 4th and goal at the 17-yard line.
0: A huge stop by the Maroons defense. 6:10 coming up here. It's 25 seconds on the play clock. And they're coming out of the huddle here. Yeah, trips right. Again, they've got to get a touchdown. Cannot get a first down for the Bearcat offense. Trips right in the pistol. And we got a timeout. Maroons takes their second one of this drive. They're going to have one left in the game.
1: That's okay. I like these timeouts because they're seeing what the offense is going to show them, and they're going to call their defensive play to stop it. Best case scenario right now, of course, no. I mean, well, best case scenario, fumble, recovery, touchdown.

0: every touchdown, you know, and hey, let's
1: turn over something.
0: Exactly.
1: Yeah.
0: But, you know, at least hold them here, no gain. But, boy, it'd be real nice if they get them a little bit, 3-4 yards behind the line of scrimmage, you know, give themselves a little bit more cushion off that, you know, when they take over on downs, or if they're able to take over on downs.
1: And nice to see this. Brawley actually, no, not sorry, not Brawley, Dollier running back onto the field now on the defense. So it's nice to see him starting to feel better and get that cramping situation under control and stretched out a bit. Number two, Ryan Fowler has been all over the field for this Maroons D all night. See if he's going to be able to make a stand and a chase down. Bearcats not changing their possession formation. Trips right here in the pistol. Dags behind Wellington. Low snap, another fumbles, another still fumble. Sacked on the play. Maroons turnover on downs.
0: I like
1: Hard and Brawley on the sack.
0: I like it when what I project happens in a good way, that is. So another muff snap. You know, it was in the dirt, you know, in the grass. He had a hard time getting it. You know, it would. I mean, it was so close from getting to be able to pick that up and run with it. I mean, that was close. But the Maroons got the ball back with respectable amount of time, 5:52 left in this game at their own 23-yard line. Just make something happen, guys.
1: Here we go. Twins left. McBride out wide, Fowler in the slot. And they're going to hand it up. No, Smith pulls. RPO into the dirt.
0: All right.
1: Intended pass intended to number 8, Cade Brawley.
0: Yeah, he knows that's him. He just got to slow that down a little bit. He got a little happy feet. But that play was there.
1: Well, there was a guy right in his face.
0: But I like how, you know, I know it was probably frustrating, you know, with the run up the middle. But I'll tell you what, their defense is biting on that now.
1: Mm-hmm.
0: You know, so you got to go with it and let them overcommit to the run middle now. Maybe that's what the coaches were trying to do all the time. You know, all the time, just set them up. You know, because it only takes one big play when they're overcommitting to the center.
1: Coming back out, same look. Twins left here. Dual tight ends. Brawley behind the left tackle. And they're going to hand it off the middle to Gallier right up the middle. Makes one man miss, but he's going to be brought down maybe for a yard to go gain. And we've got another cramp coming for the Maroons. Lineman looks like number 70 for the Maroons.
0: I don't know if it's a cramp just yet, but hopefully.
1: Bryson Haskins. Sorry, Byron Haskins. I apologize, folks.
0: Hey, it's a hot, humid night, guys.
1: You got
0: to drink when you can.
1: Listen, I like the beginning of the week when it was nice and cool. We had the fall feeling. We need to bring that weather back. So while we got a stoppage here, I want to thank our sponsors real quick for being able to bring you guys high school football action and cover our young men in the region. Hodges Body Shop, Citizens Internet, Food City, Hitachi Energy, and Bland and Atkins, Whitfield Community College, New Direct Chrysler Dodge Jeep Ram in Whitfield, Bank of Rural Retreat, which is offering special CDs, certificate deposits for those that don't know, with great rates, Holston Health, and Mead Tractor in Whitfield. Right now, we got a stoppage play for a cramped Maroon O-lineman. If you're just now joining us here on 95.3 WXBX, Chad Wright, joined by Robert Wright. Close game has been the closest game we have called all season long, which has been a relief.
0: It's a good game.
1: Maroons down by 5, 20-15. Is the score of Virginia High on top after a huge muff snap handle by Wellington, the quarterback, forcing the turnover. Maroons able to fall on it and take over. They got a long way to go. Decent amount of time left, but they don't really have many timeouts left. So, I mean, really, hate to say it, this is their drive to do this.
0: Oh, yeah. I mean, it's without saying. If they don't get it done now, I mean, I don't want to say a miracle, but, you know, they're going to need something to really fall in their favor if they don't get something happening here.
1: Nice to be able to see a couple Maroons come out to help out their guy. Shiver and Bard come out to try to help him, and Coach Setti comes out to help the big man off the field. I was going to say, no disrespect to Shiver and Bard, but They got a big old lineman to try to help carry off right
0: yes,
1: there.
0: Yes, they do. Hey, there ain't nothing wrong with that. Just glad to see him coming off, and hopefully it is just a cramp, which it does look like, but pump some Gatorade in him.
1: So after the cramp injury timeout, Twins left here for the Maroons. Low snap. Smith able to recover easily. Finds a hole, jukes, and runs right into D lineman for

0: This is going to be a 4th and 9.
1: Yeah, they're going for it here. Ball's at the 24-yard line. 4:50 left. See if Isaac Smith and offense is able to pull out another miracle. Not really a miracle, but a clutch conversion here. Twins left. Brawley behind the left tackle. Snap. Good hold. And he's going to pull it here on the RPO. Gets it out to Brawley. And he's going to get the first down. Maroons and forced out of bounds to stop the clock.
0: I'm wondering where the penalty's at on that because he took a headshot.
1: Oh, you're wondering for the targeting?
0: Yeah. Well, not he didn't go helmet to helmet, but when he pushed him out of bounds, he pushed him in the head.
1: And first down, Maroons downed at the 37-yard line, 4:30 left in the game. First and 10, 20-15. See Maroons.
0: I mean, this game's in their hands. You know, I mean, they have every opportunity.
1: If you're betting on Kalshi right now,
0: they should not be doubting themselves at all.
1: Twins right here. Low snap again. Handed off to Gallier, running hard. And he's brought down by a pair of Bearcats. He gets about 3 on the play. Jeremiah Downs gets credited with the tackle there.
0: So it's going to be a 2nd and 7. Well, they're saying it's 8, but looks more like a 7. 7.5-ish, but in any case.
1: With 4 to go in the game here. Ball's at the 40. They still got 60 yards to go. Plenty of time still.
0: Yeah, but they got to start getting some chunk plays. There's 4 minutes left in this game.
1: Twins right for the Maroons. Motioning Brawley behind the left tackle. And they're going to hand it off the middle to Gallier. Huge hole for Gallier. And he's going to pick up another first down.
0: Nice chunk play. So that's going to be a first down. They're going to spot this at the
1: 49-yard line. They officially down it at 1st and 10, 3:45 left in the game. Chains are going to start once they get set. Clock running now. 20-15, 3:30 left. Twins right here. Brawley behind the right tackle. Kearns, the tight end on the left side, next to the left tackle. Gallier jukes up the middle. Another hard run by Gallier. 7-yard carry.
0: That's what you want to keep on doing. But you're running out of time. It's 3 minutes left. You got to get this going. Get back up. Let's, call some plays. Yep, they're calling them already. So you really can't be huddling up right now. You got to get these things going. Because you only have one time. They have one timeout. 3 minutes left. Tick tock, tick tock.
1: 15 seconds coming up on the play clock.
0: Yeah, on the Virginia High School side of the ball on the 44.
1: Twins right, motioning Brawley to the left side. Handoff right up the middle to Gallier. He's going to get about. Oh, they're actually going to credit him with a yard loss on the play. So it's going to make it about 3rd and 5. For the Maroons offense, downed at the 44-yard line.
0: The yardstick's not moving, so it's about a 3rd and 4, 3rd and 3.
1: And where the refs are standing, it's about a 3rd and 4 here. 2:15 left. Ball in Bearcat territory. Twins right here. DB's playing about 5 yards off. Low snap. Smith pulls it. Gets the RPO off to Brawley. Tries to cut it back, but he's going to be short 2 yards.
0: I mean, the play happening. You got to block downfield. You got to run your defender downfield. And if you can't, then you got to turn around and block them before, while the ball's in the air. But as soon as they start running, you got to start blocking. That's 4th and 3.
1: Nice to see the cramped O lineman for the Maroons return onto the field. Number 70, Byron Haskins coming back on. 4th and 2. This is it. 90 seconds left. Twins left. Brawley motioned. And they're going to hand it off the middle to Gallier. Trying to chug along. Oh, this is going to be extremely close.
0: I think he got it. He fell forward, like I'm always talking about. And I think that's what got him first down. We're going to have to see where they spot this.
1: I wouldn't be surprised if they pulled the chains out here.
0: Line judge has got it lined up at the first.
1: Yep, they're going to call time, and they're going to measure this here. Minute 26 left.
0: Where's that ball at?
1: They got the ball.
0: That's first down.
1: This is close.
0: That's the first down. I'd be shocked if this isn't a first down. But hey, free timeout. Let's regroup. Mm-hmm. Let's
1: get a play call in.
0: Get two play calls in. Let's go.
1: Yep, they roll it first.

0: gladly to have a first down, but 126, ball's at the 40-41.
1: Yeah, but they got to get set up quick because once it gets set with the chains, clock starts.
0: That's right. And I sure hope they just go up to the ball and hack the, hike this thing.
1: First and 10, ball just in between the 41 and 40-yard line. Clock starting now, first and 10, minute 20. 40 yards to go, roughly, for the Maroons. Twins left here, 15 on the play clock. Good snap. Smith, drop back pass. And he's going to let it fly. McBride, incomplete. Little out of reach there for him.
0: I like to play. I like to play.
1: Beautiful spiral there from Smith.
0: Yep.
1: So pass, again, incomplete, intended for Skyler McBride. 20-15 is the score again. Minute 10. Maroons with a chance to get a clutch game-winning drive here. As the Maroons are going to make a substitution on the O-line, Haskins comes off. 8 seconds left on the play clock. He's going to have to hurry. They're not going to have enough time for this. They might have to waste a timeout here. 3-2-1. They get it. Oh,
0: no, they
1: that was a tight delay of game on there.
0: Wow.
1: That was.
0: I guess I didn't know the refs had a tenth of a second on their stopwatch. I mean,
1: well, apparently you do if you're in Ann Arbor, Michigan.
0: Yeah. We're in Woodville, Virginia, so. But anyways, you know, that's is what it is.
1: Costly penalty for the Maroons there. Makes it 2nd and 15. 46-yard line is the ball. Twins left here. Bearcats blitz right up the middle. Smith trying to make a man miss. Makes another miss. Scrambles. Sacked on the play. Huge tackle for loss. And he's tackled inbounds too. Clock running. Under a minute.
0: They need to call a timeout because they're not going to get lined
1: up.
0: Yeah,
1: they're going to call the timeout here. So the Maroons burn their last timeouts here. But in case you're wondering, Bearcats still have 2 timeouts left.
0: Well,
1: so a very, very long third down here. 2 costly plays for the Maroons with the delay of game.
0: Ball's at the 49. They got to get to the 31 for a first down. So that's what, 19 yards?
1: 18-ish yards,
0: yep. Hey, they've done it before. You know,
1: yeah.
0: So shouldn't, there's no reason why they don't believe they can't do it now. But now they have no timeouts. 50 seconds left in the game. You pass it, you know, it doesn't really matter. I mean, you know, this is a tough spot right here.
1: This is tough for them.
0: It's a tough spot.
1: So refs hurrying the Maroons, trying to hurry them out of their huddle from the timeout here. Bearcats pretty much getting set up on defense here. Great game here tonight. Great, fantastic game. I got to say it again. Closest one we've called all season so far, 20-15. Maroons out of their timeout. Kerryon Logan lining up in the right side of the receivers. He's closest to the Bearcats. Sideline, Twins left here. Drop back pass, Isaac Smith. Gets some time, has plenty of time. Chucks it right down the middle. Oh, short! Intended for Kerryon Logan.
0: He got one more.
1: It was there for the Maroons.
0: Yes, it was.
1: Just a little short.
0: Well, this is the play.
1: 50 seconds left, 20-15. They need 18 for the first. 15 seconds on the play clock. Smith in the huddle. Ball's at the 49. Maroons gave this Bearcats squad, 3-0 Bearcats squad, a run for their money here tonight so far. Fourth down. Makes a man miss. Sets in the pocket. And it's going to be way. Oh, maybe.
0: Where's the penalty? Please,
1: that
0: penalty
1: should have been
0: PI. Are you kidding me?
1: Unfortunately, I think what got him saved was it was another short, low pass
0: it
1: from
0: was,
1: Smith.
0: But
1: pass intended to number 1, Skyler McBride.
0: Wow.
1: Oh, wait. We actually got a penalty here on the far side of the field. White Hats rushing. signaling timeout for the Bearcats. Penalty was against the Maroons. So either way, it didn't.
0: So, well, they just got to hike it once, run around a little bit, and then maybe once or twice more.
1: They got one timeout left, so.
0: Who?
1: The Bearcats, in case they need. I mean, they're not going to call it.
0: They're
1: going to
0: run.
1: They're
0: going to run, you know, and who cares if they get 1 or 2 yards? Game's in their hand, and
1: so
0: yeah, hard fought night for both teams. You know, just Virginia High just came out on top.
1: Yeah, great. Like I was saying earlier, Maroons gave this 3-0 Bearcat squad a good run for their money all night. First quarter, lights out on defense, and then as the night went on, it seemed the speed of the Bearcats was just too much a little bit. So Wellington, 1st and 10, ball's on their side of the field, in the pistol, and he's going to kneel it down. They're going to have to take...
0: snap it one more time.
1: They might have to snap it once more. There's like a half-second difference between the play clock and the game clock.
0: Well, man, you know, that's gonna put George with that 1-2 start for the year.
1: Yep, they're going to get this knelt down here in a second.
0: And that's going to wrap
1: Virginia High Bearcats officially going to make it 4-0 on the year. They come on the over-hour bus ride to Whitfield, get business handled. Great game from the Bearcats. Got to give, I'd say the MVP got to be Wellington with how he played on offense between that beautiful arc touchdown pass.
2: Yeah, without a doubt.
1: Maroons fall to 1-2, like we said. They will go to Glade Spring next week on the 18th to play Patrick Henry for their next game coming up. We're going to tell you where we're going to be at here in a second. And we want to thank you guys for tuning in tonight here. We want to also thank our sponsors, Hodges Body Shop, Citizens Internet, Food City, Hitachi Energy and Bland and Atkins, Whitfield Community College, New Direct, Chrysler, Dodge, Jeep, Ram, and Whitfield. 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Great rates also going on too over there. Holston Health, Me Tractor in Whitfield. Obviously, like we said, George Whiff played a good game here tonight. Smith's, as we've seen, his knee injury still recovering there.
0: Yeah, but he's getting better every single week. So, you know, whenever he scrambles, you know, the first time we watched him play, he scrambled. It was like, oh boy, you know, that looks like it's really bothering him. But, you know, a couple, you know, 2 or 3 weeks into the season, it looks like he's actually starting to come together. Knee obviously bothering a little bit, but it's not so much, you know, impacting his game at the moment. Mm-hmm. It doesn't look like it.
1: Yeah, next week we are going to be at Rural Retreat for the first time this season, as they play Lebanon. So tune in to that one next week, September the 18th, 7 o'clock, as we're going to go over to the west side of Whiff County at Rural Retreat for their game there. Last time we left off, they were losing to Eastside by 28-7 when we gave the last update to. Unfortunately, nothing up on ScoreStream to give you that update either. But I want to thank everybody tuning in tonight, Thursday night. Everybody have a safe weekend. And we will see y'all next week on the 18th here on 95.3 WXBX. Have a great weekend, folks.

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1: Cool weather. Good evening. I'm WFXR meteorologist Kara Thompson from the Pinpoint Weather Center with your latest Southwest Virginia forecast. Expect partly cloudy skies for the evening with temperatures falling into the mid-60s overnight. The day ahead will start mostly dry, but scattered showers and storms are expected by the afternoon. Temperatures will rise into the lower 80s. For your full weather forecast, watch WFXR News.

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0: Good evening. I'm WFXR meteorologist Kara Thompson from the Pinpoint Weather Center with your latest Southwest Virginia forecast. Expect partly cloudy skies for the evening with temperatures falling into the mid-60s overnight. The day ahead will start mostly dry, but scattered showers and storms are expected by the afternoon. Temperatures will rise into the lower 80s. For your full weather forecast, watch WFXR News.
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Come on. I can wait all night. What's it gonna be, boy? Yes or no? What's it gonna be, boy? Yes?

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been around, and that takes the time. But the check outside the game. And you know what I'm talking about. 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

0: AP News, I'm Marcela Sanchez. Today marks 25 years since the 9/11 attacks. AP correspondent Julie Walker reports on how Americans are marking the anniversary.
1: Friday's milestone anniversary of the September 11, 2001 attacks at the World Trade Center in New York, the Pentagon outside Washington, D.C., and a field in Shanksville, Pennsylvania, where passengers thwarted an attack by bringing down the plane, will bring memorials, wreath-laying, flag-flying, moments of silence, vigils, and readings of victims' names, all in tribute to a day that about half of U.S. adults remember as the most historic event of their lifetime.
2: In the course of history, there are a few moments that divide time into really what came before when you look at what took place that day.
1: That was President Trump earlier in the week. The attacks unfolding in about 90 minutes, but leaving a decades-long trail of consequences from personal grief to far-flung wars. I'm Julie Walker.
0: The attacks began at 8:46 a.m. when hijacked American Airlines Flight 11 struck the North Tower of the World Trade Center. 17 minutes later, the hijacked United Airlines Flight 175 hit the South Tower. President Trump and Vice President J.D. Vance teamed up yesterday to close out the second and final night of the Republicans' midterm convention in Dallas. They implored voters to stick together to save their party's majorities in Congress. Trump organized the convention hoping to rally voters who turn out for him, but not for other candidates.
2: You got to do me the biggest favor you've ever done me. You've got to do this for me. You've got to pretend I'm on the ticket. I'm on the ticket. I'm on the ticket. He's on the ticket.
0: Diesel prices in the U.S. have hit another record, soaring past $6 a gallon on average. This is AP News.
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4: 25 years ago, on September 11th, 2001, we were attacked in this country by outside forces, resulting in the loss of lives, the World Trade Towers, Air Flight 93, and damage to the Pentagon. But America did not give in to fear or defeat. In fact, we became a stronger and more unified nation, determined to preserve our freedom. In honor of the 25th anniversary of this life-changing event, a special memorial ceremony will take place on Sunday, September 13th at the Whitfield Meeting Center at 2 p.m. Our program engages patriotic music from the Whitfield Community College Band, guest vocalist Leslie Mabe, Natalie Drummond, and Holly Montgomery. Masters of Ceremonies will be Candace Johnson, with Speaker Melissa Giano, Morgan Griffith, with County Sheriff Chaplain Jim Cox, and others. 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There is no admission fee. Everyone is welcome, as we remember the 25th anniversary of a day that changed America.

0: four guys, four instruments, and they come together to bring you one of the most sought-after performances of the season. 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
1: AP News, I'm Marcela Sanchez. Republicans ended their two-night midterm convention with President Trump concluding the night with these remarks.
2: Go out and vote. Go out and vote. Thank you.
1: The president appeared after Vice President J.D. Vance.
3: They're not the party of FDR or JFK. Hell, they're not even the party of Bill Clinton anymore. The Democrats are the party of hatred. They're the party that despises America and the people who built it.
1: Despite his original words being pretty clear, Trump also denied that the $5,000 check he promised on the first night was intended as an incentive for voters. As he was preparing to fly back to Washington, he said the plan was a reward for citizens putting up with former President Joe Biden and his policies. Trump is set to observe Friday's 25th anniversary of the September 11th attacks by attending a ceremony at the Pentagon. The price of diesel fuel has hit another high, soaring past an average of $6 a gallon in the U.S. The AP's Donna Warder has more.
4: AAA says the national average of diesel is now $6.05, up from $5.85 last week. A year ago, it was $3.

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0: 25 years ago, on September 11th, 2001, we were attacked in this country by outside forces, resulting in the loss of lives, the World Trade Towers, Air Flight 93, and damage to the Pentagon. But America did not give in to fear or defeat. In fact, we became a stronger and more unified nation, determined to preserve our freedom. In honor of the 25th anniversary of this life-changing event, a special memorial ceremony will take place on Sunday, September 13th at the Whitfield Meeting Center at 2 p.m. Our program engages patriotic music from the Whitfield Community College Band, guest vocalist Leslie Mabe, Natalie Drummond, and Holly Montgomery. Masters of Ceremonies will be Candace Johnson, with Speaker Melissa Giano, Morgan Griffith, with County Sheriff Chaplain Jim Cox, and others. Doors open at 1:30 p.m., and please join us. There is no admission fee. Everyone is welcome, as we remember the 25th anniversary of a day that changed America.
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2: 25 years ago on September 11th, 2001, we were attacked in this country by outside forces, resulting in the loss of lives, the World Trade Towers, Air Flight 93, and damage to the Pentagon. But America did not give in to fear or defeat. In fact, we became a stronger and more unified nation, determined to preserve our freedom. In honor of the 25th anniversary of this life-changing event, a special memorial ceremony will take place on Sunday, September 13th at the Whitfield Meeting Center at 2 p.m. Our program engages patriotic music from the Whitfield Community College Band, guest vocalists Leslie Mabe, Natalie Drummond, and Holly Montgomery. Masters of Ceremonies will be Candace Johnson with Speaker Melissa Giano, Morgan Griffith, Wythe County Sheriff Chaplain Jim Cox, and others. 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Everyone is welcome as we remember the 25th anniversary of a day that changed America.

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0: My name is Harper Rash. I am in the 5th grade at Spiller Elementary School. The weather for today, September 11th, mostly cloudy with a high of 81 and a low of 62, with showers likely. Saturday, September 12th, will have a chance of showers with possible thunderstorms and a high of 80 and a low of 63. 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
1: Hi, my name is Harper Rash. I am in the fifth grade at Spiller Elementary School. The weather for today, September 11, mostly cloudy with a high of 81 and a low of 62, with showers likely. Saturday, September 12th, will have a chance of showers with possible thunderstorms and a high of 80 and a low of 63. 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Nye Circle in Winfield, and our weather report is from the National Weather Service.

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3: 25 years ago, on September 11th, 2001, we were attacked in this country by outside forces, resulting in the loss of lives, the World Trade Towers, Air Flight 93, and damage to the Pentagon. But America did not give in to fear or defeat. In fact, we became a stronger and more unified nation, determined to preserve our freedom. In honor of the 25th anniversary of this life-changing event, a special memorial ceremony will take place on Sunday, September 13th at the Withville Meeting Center at 2 p.m. Our program engages patriotic music from the Withville Community College Band, guest vocalist Leslie Mabe, Natalie Drummond, and Holly Montgomery. Masters of Ceremonies will be Candace Johnson, with Speaker Melissa Giano, Morgan Griffith, with County Sheriff Chaplain Jim Cox, and others. Doors open at 1:30 p.m., and please join us. There is no admission fee. Everyone is welcome, as we remember the 25th anniversary of a day that changed America.
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1: 25 years ago, on September 11th, 2001, we were attacked in this country by outside forces, resulting in the loss of lives, the World Trade Towers, Air Flight 93, and damage to the Pentagon. But America did not give in to fear or defeat. In fact, we became a stronger and more unified nation, determined to preserve our freedom. In honor of the 25th anniversary of this life-changing event, a special memorial ceremony will take place on Sunday, September 13th at the Wickville Meeting Center at 2 p.m. Our program engages patriotic music from the Wickville Community College Band, guest vocalists Leslie Mabe, Natalie Drummond, and Holly Montgomery. Masters of Ceremonies will be Candace Johnson, with Speaker Melissa Giano, Morgan Griffith, with County Sheriff Chaplain Jim Cox, and others. Doors open at 1:30 p.m., and please join us. There is no admission fee. Everyone is welcome, as we remember the 25th anniversary of a day that changed America.

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am in the fifth grade at Spiller Elementary School. The weather for today, September 11th, mostly cloudy with a high of 81 and a low of 62, with showers likely. Saturday, September 12th, will have a chance of showers with possible thunderstorms and a high of 80 and a low of 63. Today's weather is sponsored by Ali's 170 Asian Fusion Restaurant, Nye Circle in Winfield, and our weather report is from the National Weather Service.

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1: Hi, my name is Harper Rash. I am in the fifth grade at Spiller Elementary School. The weather for today, September 11th, mostly cloudy with a high of 81 and a low of 62, with showers likely. Saturday, September 12th, will have a chance of showers with possible thunderstorms and a high of 80 and a low of 63. 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Nice Circle in Winfield, and our weather report is from the National Weather Service.
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1: 25 years ago, on September 11th, 2001, we were attacked in this country by outside forces, resulting in the loss of lives, the World Trade Towers, Air Flight 93, and damage to the Pentagon. But America did not give in to fear or defeat. In fact, we became a stronger and more unified nation, determined to preserve our freedom. In honor of the 25th anniversary of this life-changing event, a special memorial ceremony will take place on Sunday, September 13th at the Whitfield Meeting Center at 2 p.m. Our program engages patriotic music from the Whitfield Community College Band, guest vocalist

0: Leslie Mabe, Natalie Drummond, and Holly Montgomery. Masters of Ceremonies will be Candace Johnson, with Speaker Melissa Giano, Morgan Griffith, with County Sheriff Chaplain Jim Cox, and others. Doors open at 1:30 p.m., and please join us. There is no admission fee. Everyone is welcome, as we remember the 25th anniversary of a day that changed America.
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1: Hi, my name is Harper Rash.

I am in the 5th grade at Spiller Elementary School. The weather for today, September 11th, mostly cloudy with a high of 81 and a low of 62, with showers likely. Saturday, September 12th, will have a chance of showers with possible thunderstorms and a high of 80 and a low of 63. Today's weather is sponsored by Ali's 170 Asian Fusion Restaurant, Nye Circle in Withfield, and our weather report is from the National Weather Service.

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1: AP News, I'm Ben Thomas. Today marks 25 years since the 9/11 attacks. President Trump spoke at the Pentagon.
2: In those harrowing days after the attacks, we saw the authentic spirit of our nation. We were all New Yorkers that day, every one of us. We were all New Yorkers. But we were also all Americans. We were all family.
1: Julie Walker has more from New York.
3: Terry Strada, whose husband Tom Strada was killed in New York on 9/11, read victims' names and then went off script criticizing Saudi Arabia for the attacks, questioning the country's tight relationship with the U.S. during the annual remembrance ceremony in Lower Manhattan.
4: For 25 years, administration after administration, including leaders in front of us here today, chose to protect the Saudis instead of standing with the 9/11 families.
3: She says it's been one betrayal after another.
4: 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Tell the Saudis to stop lying.
3: Strada pleading with Vice President Vance in the audience to carry that message back.

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2: 25 years ago on September 11th, 2001, we were attacked in this country by outside forces, resulting in the loss of lives, the World Trade Towers, Air Flight 93, and damage to the Pentagon. But America did not give in to fear or defeat. In fact, we became a stronger and more unified nation, determined to preserve our freedom. In honor of the 25th anniversary of this life-changing event, a special memorial ceremony will take place on Sunday, September 13th at the Withville Meeting Center at 2 p.m. Our program engages patriotic music from the Withville Community College Band, guest vocalist Leslie Mabe, Natalie Drummond, and Holly Montgomery. Masters of ceremonies will be Candace Johnson, with Speaker Melissa Giano, Morgan Griffith, with County Sheriff Chaplain Jim Cox, and others. Doors open at 1:30 p.m., and please join us. There is no admission fee. Everyone is welcome, as we remember the 25th anniversary of a day that changed America.

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1: AP News, I'm Ben Thomas. The 25th anniversary of the 9/11 attacks was marked today in Shanksville, Pennsylvania, at the Pentagon, and in Lower Manhattan. That's where Art Julie Walker was.
2: At the New York Memorial Ceremony, victims' family members listen for the names of their loved ones, and they place flowers by the reflecting pools that honor them. Ann Fulikatsimatidis was

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2: 25 years ago on September 11th, 2001, we were attacked in this country by outside forces, resulting in the loss of lives, the World Trade Towers, Air Flight 93, and damage to the Pentagon. But America did not give in to fear or defeat. In fact, we became a stronger and more unified nation, determined to preserve our freedom. In honor of the 25th anniversary of this life-changing event, a special memorial ceremony will take place on Sunday, September 13th at the Whitfield Meeting Center at 2 p.m. Our program engages patriotic music from the Whitfield Community College Band, guest vocalist Leslie Mabe, Natalie Drummond, and Holly Montgomery. Masters of Ceremonies will be Candace Johnson, with Speaker Melissa Giano, Morgan Griffith, with County Sheriff Chaplain Jim Cox, and others. 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There is no admission fee. Everyone is welcome, as we remember the 25th anniversary of a day that changed America.
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